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0: right around the year 2012, I would go out and I would minister. Chandler was just talking about it. I would minister to people and I would watch them be healed, set free, and delivered. And I would go home for days in the dark, under the covers with the curtains closed. I was plagued by depression and rejection. And the main thing the enemy would try to tell me is that I was alone. He would say, yeah, you do all of that. And if you were to die today, they would find another Tasha.
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0: Let me tell you something. This is the testimony. I remember being in that dark room. I remember the curtains closed. It was so dark that my roommate, who was my cousin at the time, she came and she told me, Tasha, I can't take it. I got to move out. She left and went to one of our family members' house. Dark place. I was in that dark room crying in my bed. And the Lord came to me. He said, Tasha, get up and wash your face. Because I'm never alone, no. I got up. He said, for one thing, he said, you've been calling it the wrong thing. You're walking around saying you're depressed. This is rejection. Depression is a branch off of the root of rejection. So you've been cutting off branches, but tonight we're going to get to the root. He said, this is what I want you to say every single day. I want you to look yourself in the mirror and you say, I curse the spirit of rejection. And I receive the spirit of adoption.

0: sense this. 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There's a move happening in this room, and I don't know what you need. If you need healing from whatever it may be,
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0: Diabetes, or there any cyst in the room?
2: Yeah.
0: God is moving up and down these aisles right now. And I just want us to take a moment and let him do what he does.

Sayanda, Arabala Makolovo Sayende, Arabala Baya Bracolovo Sayanda, Imalama Colovo Sandalavaya, Arabala Baya da Bracolovo Sayanda, Amakolovo Saya Brastayada, Arabala Baya Kalamayada, Arabala Baya da Basayanda Labaya. Let your voice be lifted right now in the name of Jesus. Rabatobo Sayada Balabaha. That this week will yield to you wherever you go. May this week yield to you in his strength. May this week yield to you in his strength. May this week, my God, yield to you in his strength as never before. In the mighty name of Jesus, may this week yield to you in his strength as never before. May this week, my God, may this week yield to you. La patatatada. May this week yield to you in his strength wherever you are.

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I want you to lift up your voice and say, Lord Jesus, as I lift up my voice and as I begin to pray, I ask that you go ahead of me, O God. You make the crooked path straight. You go ahead of me. 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Father, go ahead of me, even as I pursue greatness. 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Go

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Let your voice be lifted wherever you are in the mighty name of Jesus. Mayata dada, may God go ahead of you. May God go ahead of you this week. May the Lord our God go ahead of you. May the crooked paths be made straight. May the rough places be made smooth. May every valley be exalted. May the Lord our God go ahead of you. Thank you, Holy Spirit of God. May the Lord our God go ahead of you. That is your prayer this week, Father. I pray for my sons. I pray for my daughters. I pray for my siblings. I pray for my in-laws. I pray for my outlaws. I pray for everybody who is connected to me. And I'm just asking the Father, you go ahead of us this week. That should be somebody's clarion call, somebody's prayer this very morning. That God go ahead of me, oh God. Lord Jesus, go ahead of me, Lord Jesus. Ema kolovo shayanda, arabale makolovo shayanda, arabala makolovo zebresta yada, arabala makolovo shaya grasta yada, arabala makolovo shayanda, arabala bakalama zebresta yada, arabala baya kalama yada kalaba yada, arabala makolovo.

You, whatever is dear to your heart, whatever is on your mind, on your heart, you're praying in the name of Jesus. This is a comprehensive insurance we are taking. We are saying that, Lord God, we declare that the sun will not smite us by day. I pray for my family. The sun

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And any tongue that will rise against you, we stand on the word of our God and we condemn it in judgment, even right now, in the mighty name of Jesus. I don't know where you are. I don't know how you're praying, but this is my prayer for you, that the sun will not smite you by day, nor the moon by night. When you step out, the sun will not smite you by day, nor the moon by night. Anything that is premeditated to be executed or deployed by the enemy will not encroach your territory. My God, my Father, the last time I checked, the Bible says the rod of the wicked will not rest on the lot of the righteous. And I pray in the name of Jesus that the rod of the wicked will not rest on your lot. The rod of the wicked, the rod of the wicked, the rod of the wicked, the rod of the wicked will not rest on the lot of the righteous, my God. And we pray right now in the mighty, matchless, supreme, superior name of Jesus, that no weapon formed or fashioned against you shall prosper. We pray in the matchless name of Jesus that the sun will not smite you by day. I wish there was somebody under the sound of my voice ready to pray right now, that as I journey through the pages of this week, I declare over me, I declare over my life, I declare over what is mine, that the sun will not smite us by day, nor the moon. Thank you, Holy Spirit of God. Please come with me. Because in the book of Psalm, we are doing Psalm 80 today. Psalm 79 is a dirge for Israel. It was a dirge. So we get to 80, and the psalmist is talking about restoration. And after the restoration, he starts giving what is called the testimony of Asaph. The testimony of Asaph is given in the book of Psalm 80. Prior to that was a dirge. Prior to that was Israel experiencing defeat in the hands of their enemies. I don't know, but after everything that you have suffered, I came to announce to somebody that God is about to flip the script. God is about to flip the script, because you've cried, but this is the time that we came to tell you that weeping may endure for a night, but your joy, it's coming in the morning. Whatever has been a source of pain and anxiety and fear, you've just been cast down, but thank God you weren't destroyed. You were struck down. They abandoned you for dead. But God. And in the book of Psalm 80, I read to you from the verse number 14, because here is after the dirge, now there is a testimony. Now there is a prayer for restoration. And from the verse number 14 that I'm going to pray with you from, in the verse number 14, yes, he says, return, we beseech you, O God of hosts, my God. Look down from heaven and see. Visit this vine. I want you to lift up your right hand with me. This week, Lord, visit this vine. Lord, visit this vine. I'm not saying you visit this vine. That is Psalm 80, the verse number 14. He said, and I quote, return, we beseech you, O God of hosts, look down from heaven and see, and visit this vine. Would you lift up your right hand with me and say, Lord, visit this vine. Lord, visit this vine. Lord, visit this vine. This week, I pray for your visitation. This week, I pray for your visitation. Lord, visit this vine. Lord, visit this vine. Lift up your voice. 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I wish somebody could pray that prayer. Lord, visit this vine. Lord, visit this vine. Minomaka, arula basiapa, arola payada. Lord, visit this vine. My God, my Father. Lord, visit this vine. Lord, visit this vine. Ayada payada. In my destitution, Father, in my moments of desolation, visit this vine. When I appear to be left out, oh God, visit this vine. When everything appears delayed,

This time I am stinking and smelling. Visit this vine when the eulogy has been said, and they have placed me in the tomb and covered it with a tombstone, and they are still saying that it is over. Call my name forth as you call for the name of Lazarus. Lazarus, and visit this vine. I pray that you visit this vine. Somebody should lift up his voice and say, Lord, visit this vine in this season.

this vine. They say of me, O God, there is no help for him in his God. But thou, O God, you are a shield for me, my glory, and the lifter of my head. And therefore I pray that you will visit this vine. Will somebody lift up his voice and pray that, Lord God, visit this vine? I don't know about you, but Psalm 18, the verse number 14 says, God, look from heaven and see and visit this vine. And today, that's my prayer for somebody, that the Lord God will open the curtains and the expanse of eternity and beam into time and visit you wherever you are. Hey, visit your business, visit your family, visit your marriages, visit your children, visit what you represent, visit your ministries, visit the career path that God has placed you on. Let there be a visitation that will change the narrative. Let there be a visitation that will change the story. Let there be a visitation. Let the Lord our God, let the Lord open the expanse of eternity. May the Lord open the curtains of eternity and look into time and visit you wherever you are. May the Lord open the curtains of eternity.

compel our visitations in the mighty name of Jesus. Yes, Monday, let there be divine visitations. Let there be divine visitations. Thank you very much. Let there be divine visitations. Say, Lord Jesus, visit me, O God. Visit this vine. Visit this vine. I'm very particular about this because when the going gets tough, when things become difficult, when things be, God is the one that is able to bend reality. Yesterday I was reading the works of some of the works, not all. I mean, read it every now and then, but I was reading the works of St. Thomas Aquinas. Those of you who have read any of his works, and he was arguing that God is able to step into people's realities and change them. He said that, albeit not without logic, because God will never create a round circle. God won't create a round circle. God, a circle is a circle. A square is a square. God will not create a squared circle. And he was talking about realities, but one of the things that underpinned his philosophical argument was the fact that God is able to step in and change people's realities. And I just want to bring to your attention that there was a woman called Sarah, and she had been declared barren, and the Bible says even she herself had come to that conclusion and said, it has ceased to be with me according to the manner of woman. That was the case. It had ceased to be with her. And yet God stepped in, and Jesus stepped in. Yeah, Jesus stepped in. He's the word incarnate. God stepped in, and when God stepped in, this is what happened. The Bible says that the angel said unto Abraham, Abraham, we are going, but will return according to the time of life. And the Bible says, if you read the text, the Bible says, and the Lord visited them as he has promised. Today, that's my prayer. Whatever the Lord has promised you, may the Lord visit you. Some of you, you know what God has said. You are having a prophecy that is hanging over your neck for years now. Some of you have prophetic statements, decrees, declarations over your life. You have a 10-year prophecy that you know they see top, a 5-year-old prophecy, you know they see top, 15-year-old prophecy, you know the seat of, but today we are praying. The Bible says, and the Lord visited her as he had promised. Father, today in the name of Jesus, let there be visitation.

whole house. And so that weight will keep them slow. And some of you, that's how your lives have been, like the tortoise, proverbially or metaphorically, like the snail, because you are carrying your house. The tortoise walks about carrying its house. The snail walks about carrying its house. And how dare you think that it is a slow animal? How dare you think that tortoise is slow? If you are carrying your house as well, I bet you can't even walk faster. And so some people are, but today, this is my prayer. The burden over your house, the burden, may the Lord God stretch forth his hand. May the Lord bring his hand. May the Lord, my God, may the Lord bring his hand. May the Lord bring his hand. May the Lord lift burdens from you. May the Lord carry the burdens. Where your strength is failing you, may the hand of our God carry the, would you please lift your voice and pray that, Lord God, stretch forth your hands upon me. And Father God, give me stronger shoulders. Bring me breakthrough. Let your hand bring, I'm praying for somebody right now, that the hand of our God will bring you breakthroughs on every side. That the hand of our God will bring you breakthroughs on every, the hand of our God. Lift up your voice and pray that prayer. The hand of our God. Lima kolobosa. That the hand of our God will bring you breakthroughs on every side.

0: Good morning. You're welcome to the mid. What? Good morning. You're welcome to the morning news here on 3FM 92.7. We're coming to you live from our studio here at Adesawe Kanda in Accra. We're also live in Tamale on Kesmi 107.1 FM. My name is Nura Mohammed. Coming up this morning, NADMO steps up emergency measures as water levels rise in Burkina Faso's Bagre Dam.
1: Now, the water has been reached that level, but they are now getting very close.
0: Also this morning, Minority Caucus demands parliamentary inquiry into Gold Board's operations. Meanwhile, two petitioners seek investigations into alleged extortion against Minority Leader Afenyo Markins.
2: We want the truth to be laid bare, and that is why we have petitioned the Inspector General of Police, the CID boss.
0: And much later, Media Coalition convener engineer Ken Ashigbe accuses some MMDCEs of charging illegal miners fees, calling for action against officials facilitating Galamse.
3: These are people who have committed crimes. Because if you look at the act, it says if you facilitate it. How is it that the MP for Oda?
0: We have details of these and some other stories shortly. Stay with us here on 3FM 92.7.

0: Let's settle for the details now. The National Disaster Management Organization, NADMO, has escalated emergency response protocols along the White Volta Basin following confirmation that the spillage of the Bagre Dam is expected to commence within days. Data from dam authorities confirms that water levels in Burkina Faso have continued to rise steadily toward critical capacity. Northeast Regional Minister Ibrahim Tia said the military and NADMO authorities are in place to evacuate affected residents to safer grounds.
1: Well, certainly we have done enough preparations on the ground to sensitize all people who are living around the White Volta. And we've got enough time because the Burkina Bay authorities were looking at a level that the water will reach before the Unan spill. And fortunately, for almost 2 weeks now, the water hasn't reached that level, but they are now getting very close.
0: Now, two individuals have petitioned several state institutions, including the OSP and Attorney General, to conduct independent investigations into allegations of attempted extortion, corruption and abuse of public office involving the Minority Leader of Parliament, Alexander Afenyo-Markin. Now, this petition was filed by Solomon Owusu and Andrew Appiah-Dankwa, both from the United Party, and follows public allegations of extortion by the CEO of the Ghana Gold Board, Sammy Jainfi, against the Minority Leader. First, let's hear from the CEO of Gold Board, Sammy Jainfi, who first made the allegations on an Accra-based TV station.
2: There are many underlining issues between I and Afenyo-Markin that you don't know and those watching don't know. Perhaps in this country, I have held more press conferences on political issues than anybody. Have you ever heard me use the word extortion against any of my critics? Have you ever heard me? Why will I use this word now? And why have you not heard Afenyo say anything about that or challenge me or threaten to sue?
0: We can now listen to Solomon Owusu, the Director of Communications for the United Party, speaking on TV3 about why they petitioned.
3: We want the truth to be laid bare, and that is why we have petitioned the Inspector General of Police, the CID boss, we have petitioned Parliament, we have petitioned the Attorney General, we have petitioned SHRAC together with the Office of the Special Prosecution, so that they go into the matter. I'm sure B. Sammy Jainfi would have evidence to suggest that indeed Afenyo made or actually engaged in acts that constitute extortion.
0: Meanwhile, the Minority Caucus in Parliament says Gold Board CEO Sammy Jainfi must appear before a parliamentary inquiry to answer for the gold trade losses. Let's still stay on the mining sector. And the convener of the Media Coalition Against Galamsey, Engineer Ken Ashigbe, has accused some municipal assemblies of charging fees from illegal small-scale miners, that is, Galamseyers. Ken Ashigbe said municipal chief executives are also engaged in the illegality because the laws frown on persons who facilitate the illegal mining. Speaking on Key Points on 3FM over the weekend, he wondered why there has not been any action against the MCEs who are engaged in this practice.
4: These are people who have committed crimes. Because if you look at the act, it says if you facilitate it. How is it that the MP for Oda mentions the DC for Oda as charging 14,000, 10,000 and all of that for people who are involved in illegality? The question you should be asking, those people who are mining, did they have the EPA permits? And this MC goes to collect this money, and his argument is that they were given receipts.
0: Away from that, the filing of completed nomination forms for various positions in the opposition MPP national elections has commenced after 50 individuals picked forms to contest. As of the close of day on Saturday, five aspirants, including former national chairman Paul Afoku, had picked forms for the national chairman position. That's more.
5: A total of 50 nominees have picked forms to contest 11 positions in the upcoming national executive elections of the opposition New Patriotic Party. As of the close of day on Saturday, the last day of the purchase of forms, five aspirants, Paul Afoku, John Buedu, Buachie Jakun, Sammy Crabb, and Bernard Ntibuasiakun, had picked forms for the national chairman position. The incumbent national chairman, Stephen Ayesu Ntim, is not seeking re-election. For the general secretary position, Eugene Boachientri, Sylvester Tete, and Charles Dramina had picked forms to contest the incumbent Justin Kodua Frimpong, who is seeking a second term. Media personality Gordon Asarebediakun, who had initiated moves to contest the National Communications Director position, has dropped from the race and endorsed Dennis Miracles Abuaje for the position. Dennis Miracles Abuaje is now in the race with Evans Kodo. The filing of completed nomination forms commenced on Sunday, August 23, and will close on Saturday, August 29.
0: Before we go, former Works and Housing Minister Kojo Opong Nkrumah says the Mahama administration's continued use of private sector participation in the Saglami housing project vindicates the PPP model introduced under the previous government. His comments follow President Mahama's inspection of the project, with developers targeting 700 completed homes by March 2027.
6: So I think, first of all, this is testament to the fact that the PSP model works. And we need to mainstream it instead of always trying to wait for taxpayers' money or sovereign debt before we do these projects. There are still a lot of projects that we actually even tried to resolve, but time wasn't on our side. If you go to Koforidua, there are some of President Kufuor's housing projects that are still there. Even in Ashanti region, there are some that are still there. It is important for this private sector approach to continue.
0: And finally, Governor of the Bank of Ghana, Dr. Johnson Pandit Isiama, says the emergence of the 24-hour economy presents a unique opportunity for Ghana to roll everyone on board. And according to him, the success will increasingly depend on human capital, creativity, digital skills, and entrepreneurial mindset. He was speaking at the 33rd Graduate Students Association of Ghana GRASAG Summit held in Accra.
7: Ghana's 24-hour economy is a national strategic policy that aims to transform Ghana from an import-dependent nation into a round-the-clock production and export hub, targeting over 1.7 to 2 million new jobs through maximized asset utilization and multi-shift operations. This subject featured prominently at the summit, which brought together academic professors, entrepreneurs, and graduate students. Governor of the Bank of Ghana, whose speech was read on his behalf by Bernard Ato Otabil, the Director of Communications, called for strategic shift in thinking to one of innovation and skills acquisition.
8: As we move towards a more dynamic and competitive economy, the question is no longer whether we have knowledge, but rather whether we can turn that knowledge into innovation, productive enterprises, and sustainable economic growth.
0: That's all the time we have on Morning News on 3FM 92.7. For more stories, head on to our website at 3news.com. My name is Noura Mohammed. Up next is Business News. Stay tuned.

0: You're welcome to the business news on Sunrise on 3FM 92.7. Coming up this morning, investors oversubscribed government treasury bills by 8.841 billion cedis for ninth straight week as yields drop. Also, Ghana records $2.662 billion foreign direct investment in 2025 amid sustained investor confidence despite changing global economic conditions.
1: Zonda is also almost done with an investment of about 20 million. So I think that sitting on GRE board, I will ensure that our next report will include all these things.
0: Meanwhile, Ghana Investment Promotion Authority targets $11.4 billion in investments by 2026.
2: There's a Japanese company that announced $100 million over the next 4 years in agriculture. They're already in Ghana, so they've taken the positive steps, and these are investments that they'll be doing over time.
0: My name is Noura Mohammed. We'll bring you details of our headlines and other stories shortly. Stay with us here on 3FM 92.7.

0: Let's settle for the details now. Government's Treasury bills auction has been oversubscribed for the 9th consecutive time, recording a strong investor demand in its August 21, 2026 outing amid declining yields. The sustained oversubscription and falling yields signal strong investor confidence in short-term government securities. This 3 Business News Desk report has more.
1: Investors offered a total of 14.269 billion cedis against government's initial target of 5.428 billion cedis. Government, however, accepted 5.854 billion cedis and rejected 8.414 billion cedis in bids across the 3 standard tenders. This translates to a subscription rate of 262.9% with an oversubscription of 8.84 billion cedis, representing 162.9% above target. The acceptance rate stood at 41.0% of total bids tendered, while accepted bids exceeded the initial target by 7.86%. The 91-day bill received offers totaling 3.124 billion cedis, with government accepting 2.403 billion cedis at a yield of 10.07%, down from 10.46% in the previous auction. For the 182-day bill, bids amounted to 1.204 billion cedis, while government took 766.21 million cedis at a yield of 12.08%, down from 12.27%. The longest tenor, the 364-day bill, received bids of 9.939 billion cedis, with government accepting 2.685 billion cedis at a yield of 11.59%, a sharp drop from 12.50% previously.
0: So our other headline story, Ghana recorded $2.6 billion in foreign direct investment in 2025, underscoring sustained investor confidence in the country's growing appeal as an investment destination despite shifting global economic conditions. The figure was disclosed in Accra at the launch of the 2025 Annual Investment Report by the Ghana Investment Promotion Authority, GIPA. The latest investment inflows highlights Ghana's continued position as an attractive destination for international investors.
2: The UAE company interest.
3: According to the report, 254 investment projects were registered through GIPA, the Ghana Free Zones Authority, and the Petroleum Commission during 2025, with the projects expected to generate 18,748 jobs when fully operational. In her keynote address, Minister of Trade, Agribusiness and Industry, Elizabeth Ofosuejare, said plans are underway to attract even more investments into the country.
4: Zonda is also almost done with an investment of about 20 million. Sonda, just to mention a few. So I think that sitting on GRE board, I will ensure that our next report will include all these things.
3: The report was jointly compiled by the Ghana Investment Promotion Authority, GIPA, Bank of Ghana, Petroleum Commission, and Ghana Free Zones Authority. For his part, Governor of the Bank of Ghana, Dr. Johnson Esiama, emphasized the Ghanaian diaspora as an important source of foreign exchange.
5: Our diaspora, whose contributions continue to serve as a vital pillar of Ghana's foreign exchange inflows. The 2025 remittance performance, for example, is a testament to the confidence and enduring commitment of Ghanaians abroad.
3: Chief Executive of the Petroleum Commission, MFA Hardcastle, revealed that Ghana's upstream petroleum investment has rebounded by 20%.
6: The upstream sector recorded modest growth in investment in 2025 from 725 million in 2024 to 870 million. This represents approximately 20% positive growth, and this trend reflects renewed investor confidence.
0: Meanwhile, Chief Executive of the Ghana Investment Promotion Authority, Simon Maji, says the authority is targeting about $11.4 billion in announced investments by the end of 2026 as Ghana intensifies efforts to attract capital into key sectors of the economy. He says the pipeline, which spans manufacturing, agriculture, mining, energy, technology, tourism and infrastructure presents significant opportunities for job creation and economic growth.
2: The UAE company interested in setting up an AI free zones work. They've come into Ghana, they've worked with the Free Zones Authority, they work with other agencies, and they want to see how they can, you know, execute this investment in our country. Many of others have come into the manufacturing sector. On the president's tour, there's a Japanese company that announced $100 million over the next 4 years in agriculture. They're already in Ghana, so they've taken the positive steps, and these are investments that they'll be doing over time. There are companies, as the minister mentioned, Kedah and others that are in Western region, who have already commenced the construction of the floating glass factory, which is a $250 million investor. The likes of Olan have already commissioned their pasta factory in Tema. So they are taking the positive steps, and therefore our objective is to work with them to deal with some of the red tapes, deal with some of the bottlenecks, to ensure that these investments as promised actualize in our country.
0: You heard the voice of Chief Executive of the Ghana Investment Promotion Authority, Simon Maji, saying that the authority is targeting about $11.4 billion in announced investments by the end of 2026. Before we go, let's take a look at how the cedi is faring against major trading currencies and how some of the key commodities are also faring on the global markets.
7: On the interbank foreign exchange market, where banks trade amongst themselves, the dollar is selling at 11 cedis 12 pesos, it gained 2 pesos. The British pound is selling at 15 cedis 17 pesos, it gained 4 pesos. The euro is selling at 13 cedis, it gained 4 pesos. However, be guided that these figures will be higher at a forex bureau near you. On the global commodities market, Brent crude is trading at $94.39 per barrel. Gold is trading at $4,063.07 per ounce, up by $86.49. Cocoa is trading at $6,034 per ton, down by $30.
0: That'll be all for business news on Sunrise. 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

0: And it's 24 past six. Thank you very much for staying with us here on the 3FM Sunrise, here on 3FM 92.7. Always a pleasure to come your way. Myself, Helen Apiampofo. Good morning, Helen.
1: Good morning.
0: It's a wonderful morning to start to a brand new week and a brand new day as well. How was the weekend? You got some rest this time around?
1: A little better. A little better. Our little one is complying small. So it's a much better feeling this morning. Let's see how tonight goes. But I had a restful weekend. Also spent some time with my dad. And tell you, the mummies and daddies, they're getting older. We're getting older, but they're also getting older.
0: Yeah, and so it's
1: always nice to spend some time with, you know, with our moms and dads as they're aging.
0: Patrice is a pharmacist this morning. He's moving around with lots of medication. And it's leaving me worried in one part,
2: really,
0: and also curious. What's happening? I'm mixing bottles so, in one bottle.
1: Yeah. Flask has gotten longer and bigger.
0: Yes.
2: Yeah. What's so happening? This is fun backed.
0: Yeah, I know fun backed.
2: And I'm not restraining myself to mentioning the name. So this one and Surface. So they call it the 3-in-1 anti something something, right?
0: What? Are you a brand ambassador?
2: No, I'm not a brand ambassador. These products have bleaching agents that a lot of ladies and some guys are using in their creams. So they buy Funbacks and Surfers and other ones that are bleaching agents. So they mix it with their cream and you see them and they are lightening up and they think that, oh yeah, my skin is, it is bleaching you.
1: I think they know that.
2: They know that. So I went to 8 pharmacies and I asked them the prevalence of people buying this product. And they were like, oh yeah, that's what the ladies buy lately. So they deliberately buy it as if, oh, I have skin rashes or I have some skin impairments or anything. And then the whole idea is to bleach. The one that doesn't have bleaching agent is what we call the Dermacot. So I spoke to a pharmacist and they were explaining to me that when you buy them, you need to read the active ingredients in them. Otherwise, what you're doing is that inadvertently you are bleaching and you know it that you're bleaching.
0: Interesting.
2: So fun backed, Sivoderm, what's the name of the other one that I just met? Cephas or so. Triple action. When you are buying the triple action, be very careful. Speak to a pharmacist. Speak to a doctor before you buy them. Otherwise, you'll be in trouble.
0: What a medical way to start the morning as well here on the 3FM Sunrise. And we'll get into a whole lot for you, but let's quickly get into a message of motivation as well. Then we'll do our weather. Today, I'm going to tell us a quick story, right? And so years ago, a man inherited his father's house. It was not a grand house, but it had enough room for himself, his wife, and their children. For a while, everything was in its place. Then life happened. A broken chair was moved into a corner, and the suggestion is, let's keep it there. We'll repair it as time goes on. An old television was carried into the spare room, and the suggestion was that, oh, let's leave it there. It will be useful one day. Boxes from the previous move were pushed into the garage. Clothes that no longer fit remained in the wardrobe. Old newspapers gathered on tables. Broken appliances were stored away. And gifts nobody particularly liked were kept because throwing them away somehow felt wrong. Nothing seemed serious. After all, it was only one chair, one box, one old television. And I mean, for a lot of us, we have a similar story to tell as to things that we continue to have lurking in and around our homes. But years passed and gradually the family began to notice something strange. The house had become smaller, not because it's reduced in size, but there simply was less room to live in. Every corner was occupied by something that had once been allowed to stay temporarily. And here's our lesson for today, that life can happen in that very same way. Very few things arrive and immediately take over. A distraction acts for 5 minutes. An unnecessary argument occupies the mind for an afternoon. A small habit says it is only for now. A disappointment is carried a little longer than necessary. An obligation is accepted, even though there was no real space for it. And slowly, almost without noticing, life becomes crowded. Not because there is too much, but because too many things have been given permission to remain. Then one day, there is little room for the book that should have been read, a conversation that should have been had, and the idea that deserved attention. And even I say, the rest that was needed. The things that matter most are often left standing outside, waiting for space to become available. And that is why, from time to time, life requires a kind of clearing. Not everything that has been carried this far needs to be carried further. Not everything kept deserves a permanent place. Some things served their purpose years ago. Some were never even useful in the first place. And some have simply been there for so long that their presence no longer gets questioned. But a life, like a house, eventually reflects what it has been willing to accommodate. And so as we start this week, the question is not whether there is enough room in our lives. The question is, what have we allowed so much time to occupy the rooms in our life? And that's our message of motivation. Quickly, we'll get into the weather for you. Kind care to the Ghana Meteorological Agency, and they, amongst many other things, say we should expect more often than not, mist or fog patches. These days, there's a lot of mist and fog patches expected by the Ghana Meteorological Agency.
1: I wonder,
0: Patrice has his own reservations in relation to the meteo, but those reservations will be on ice. Those reservations, he says their predictions are never true.
2: I didn't qualify.
0: Conclusively say.
2: I didn't qualify with never. I'm always in doubt.
0: I believe them greatly.
2: Oh, no. So you're also in doubt, right? Yeah.
0: But they say mist or fog patches are expected to form over part of the coast,
2: yes,
0: forest and mountainous areas during the early hours of the day amidst cloudy conditions. But it's cloudy this morning, Phil. A few places within southern Ghana may experience slight rain or drizzle from this morning and the afternoon. You see, southern Ghana is...
2: Yeah.
0: From here to Axim, it's all southern Ghana.
2: So no problems at all,
0: Sunny weather with occasional cloudiness will prevail over parts of the country as the day progresses. However, thunderstorms or rain are likely to affect parts of the middle, transition, and northern sectors. So from Kumasi, Sunyai, northern region, they are likely to experience a bit of rain.
2: No problem.
0: And it will be relatively cool at night and very early in the morning.
2: I have a friend who works there, it's not a problem. He's called Shine. So, good morning to you, Shine, at Ghana Meteorological
0: Agency
2: Authority.
1: You don't have a friend called Rain.
2: I should be looking.
1: Shine, idiot. Rain or Shine?
2: I should be looking for somebody. Maybe Raina.
0: Because I don't expect a name like Rain.
2: Oh, really?
1: There's
2: Gate.
1: R E I G N.
0: No, so Rain. But that's in the Rain.
2: No, it can't be Rain. It can't be Rain. Ah, we have Gate. We have Floor. We have so many names.
0: Have you met a Ghanaian called Floor?
2: Yes.
0: I've never. I've not.
2: Anyiba.
1: Floor Anyiba.
0: Oh no, Anyiba. You see, I'm speaking directly as to English, As to English, someone called Floor. But in Ever, there is. It's either. I learned this thing in Ewe. Lododo, or there's a something. No, like proverbs, right? So you hear Anyigba, and something follows. But the person's surname is just Anyigba, but which means floor or earth, right?
1: Okay.
0: And it might not necessarily just mean flaw, but
2: something else.
0: Something is
2: so those are ways that you can't easily decipher an Eben name. Because when you hear the name and you want to translate it, you may have issues.
1: Okay.
2: So depending on how you pronounce the name, then you can adduce a meaning to it.
1: Got it.
2: Otherwise, you can get it all wrong.
1: Wrong.
2: Yeah.
0: So a name like Treve, Cristobal's name like this, it means two calabash, right? In Eve. But it will have an additional meaning or something is supposed to... Something comes before you hear Treve.
2: Yeah.
0: You understand?
2: But that's Etre. But when you say Etre, it means something else.
0: Absolutely.
2: So you see, the cadences that you add to it or the inflection would determine the meaning
0: exactly
2: of the
0: what it is that you're saying. Our lessons this morning. Here on the 3FM Sunrise. We get into some great music. We're 25 to the top of the hour. When we return, the newspapers are here. We'll get you into it on the 3FM Sunrise. CJ.
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0: apart.
1: You understand?
0: Should understand that.
1: No, I'm just making a point.
0: Those others, because for me, I am trying to make a collective reasoning out of the situation.
1: Without the other one. Without the additions as to whether someone made some payments and
0: like
1: the
0: allegation
1: has refused,
0: a businessman gave Abenomaki 10 million.
1: Without it even coming through.
0: Yes.
1: This is a serious enough allegation.
0: Absolutely, it's a serious matter.
1: And so that's why I said
0: it's a serious matter.
1: For things and for things which you cannot point to, we've all heard the CEO of Gold Board speak to these claims. And so you can lay reference to it. But I want us to switch lanes because you stayed on this subject matter for
0: some time. For me, I still stand by my point.
1: Oh no.
0: I'm saying, let Gold Board work. Let Ghana win. Some of us don't care whether it is leg A or leg B. So as long as it is a goal, that is what I am looking at.
1: Fair enough. The Bagre Dam, what some of us like to call Bagre Dam.
0: Yeah, Bagre.
1: It's expected to be spilled.
0: Yes.
1: In the coming days. Mm-hmm. It's been a recurring theme. If you've been a journalist for some time, every year we're having the same story told, person's life affected. I mean, sometimes we ask, what can change? What must change?
0: Yes.
1: Apparently, what should bring about the change has yet to come to life. And so persons will have to get onto higher grounds at about this time of the year again. And we're going to try and connect with a few of our colleagues in relation to that. As to what the situation is and whether the dam has been spilled and what NADMO and the regional northeast region and some other places, what's been happening
0: there.
1: Shouldn't
0: it be happening every now and then?
1: Every year, actually.
0: So the people who are living along the dam, should we allow them to keep staying there? Or we can relocate them? Because when it happens this way, what happens is your taxes and mine would go to support these people.
2: That's right.
0: Because NADMO is going to go in there.
1: Nobody lives along the dam. They
0: have
1: farms along.
2: That's right.
0: Exactly. So I mean, should it be occurring? What is NADMO going to do now?
2: It's also the person.
0: It's a seasonal.
2: They don't want to relocate.
0: It's a seasonal. Yeah. So if somebody doesn't want to relocate, what do you have to do? Should we keep spending our monies on illegalities? If it's a farm, so it's a risk you are taking.
2: You are taking
0: a risk. Exactly. So why should I bear the brunt for the risk that you are voluntarily taking? These are things that I do not understand. So anytime they're going to spill the Wager Dam, they're going to spill the Bagre Dam, hey, all our antennas are so up there. No, I shut my antennas. When I hear they're going to spill the Wager Dam, I keep mute. I don't want to hear anybody say I live at Tetegu. With all due respect to you,
1: but the Wager Dam and the Bakri Dam, they are completely different, Patrice.
0: Oh, in what way?
1: So the individuals farm along where there's a river, it's best to farm along those banks so that you can easily water the crops.
2: Right.
1: And
0: are we not talking about spillage?
1: Are we not
0: talking about water spillage?
1: Yeah, so it's not residential people.
0: No,
1: we are talking
0: about water spillage and people doing an illegal activity.
1: No, farming along a riverbank is not an illegal activity.
0: So why would NADMO go in there to go and do what?
1: But they are providing assistance because of
0: person's
1: source of income.
2: Decided to farm there.
0: Decided to farm. Is it legitimate for you? Is it a legal thing for you to go and farm there?
1: So persons who are farming along those areas are being admonished to move to higher grounds and not go to the farms because the place might be inundated by the river overflowing its banks. That's pretty much the story. And so it's not an illegal activity.
0: So it's normal. If it's normal, why do we discuss it?
1: It's not an illegal activity.
0: No, if it's normal, why do we discuss it?
1: No, because that's excess water that goes waste, destroys food and all of that. We should have been able to trap the water by now so that we can do something else with the excess water that comes.
0: What can we do about it? So my point is that if year in, year out, we discuss this pillage and farmers have been, they have their produce destroyed. So NADMO is voted 500 million Ghana cedis, 1.5 billion Ghana cedis to support why do we do that? How much is the produce? And if we are to relocate them, would that 1 million

0: $1 million or 1 billion Ghana cedis, or would it suffice? My point is that there are certain things that I have difficulty in discussing.
1: I mean, something that happens every year. Yes. There, I agree with you.
0: Yes. There, and it is there, spillage. We're talking about spillage. So nobody should cry over spillage. I want to look at Supreme Court clearing the way for legal vacation.
1: No, we're gonna connect with a few of our
0: colleagues. That is what. And then we have
1: shortly. So
0: Ghana is signing a €163 million debt restructuring deal with Belgium. These are things that would affect the pockets of those who are listening and watching. So they understand why $163 million debt restructuring is being signed. And then we put to rest this matter. We discussed it here so many times. The legal vacation.
2: Right.
0: Supreme Court has put it to rest. So we need to tell the people that those are the damn areas they know best.
1: Let me speak to Solomon Kanalue, who is my colleague in the Northeast region. Solomon, good morning to you. I trust that all is well.
3: Yes, I'm doing so well.
1: Thank you very much for joining us this morning. Provide a bit more for us on the dam spillage. Where are we in terms of it and the activities in relation to the spillage and moving persons to higher ground?
3: All right, so as it stands now, we do not know exactly when the spill-off will take effect. However, the update given, every day there is an update, it shows that we are closer to the level, the water level in Bagre Dam, according to their reports, every day it increases. And so as it stands now, when you come to the Northeast region, the preparation so far, looking at the community members, the farmers, and then the NADMO as well. With the farmers, what they usually do is to harvest their crops before the water arrives. However, this year is not the same as compared to other years, because this year the farmers are not able to harvest anything from the farm as it stands now, because they didn't plant early. Though they said because the rain didn't come early for them to plant as it has always been. And so when it comes to harvesting of their crops, no, that one, the farmers will not be able to harvest anything. And also, mostly when it comes, the community members know where the water gets to. And so where they are settled, I can say it's a bit safe because they have settled far away from the sea, where they know that the water would not get deep. So when it comes to the water affecting communities, unless when this year it goes beyond what we've been experiencing every year, apart from that, where they are settled, can say it's a bit safe. Another challenge is those who live in communities that has no TIPS compounds or health centers, they rely on other bigger communities for some of these services. When you take Pasinte area side, Yama, and then some other communities surrounding Pasinte, they have no CHIPS compound or health centers. They rely on Pasinte polyclinic. And when this happens, most of the routes are not motorable. And so they are unable to cross to other communities to access some services.
1: Because the river is overflowing its banks, they cannot cross.
3: They cannot cross. But then the preparations, NADMO, I interacted with them earlier last week and even just yesterday. They have just one flying boat for the region, that is the previous years. But because of some of these challenges, they have now increased the number to 6. So as it stands now, we have 6 of this flying boat for NADMO to be able to reach out to most of the communities, especially when it comes to health. Pregnant women, children, and other vulnerable people cannot go to other communities to access some of these services.
1: But as it is now, these individuals, particularly those who have farms along the spillways, they've moved to higher grounds. There's a curious question being asked this morning as well as to whether we have persons who live along those areas. Because outside of the farms, our properties as well in danger of being consumed, if consume is an appropriate word at this point in time, by the spillwaters when it should come through?
3: Yes, because, when you look at this pedestrian, you will notice that it's very dangerous because you see some of the electric poles, it passed through the river to other communities. And so when this happens, it poses a whole lot of dangers to people, especially who try to even cross or enter the river, either to do fishing or maybe when it comes, it does not entirely cover some areas, the crops. So some still try to go to access their farms. And

0: starting over and rebuilding their lives. Though they have a part to play, but they will get the needed support.
1: Can we tell the number of people who live there? Do we know the number of people who live in that
0: community? Well, population-wise, I may not be able to tell you, but those places are actually sparsely populated. And being sparsely populated means that it is not out of reach for government or state institutions to intervene to ensure that...
1: So as people in position of authority within the community, have you been able to write a paper to say that if we were to move them from point A to point B, it's going to take us, we need 1 million Ghana cedis. We'll build 20 houses and create jobs for 1,000 people, 500 people. Can't we just do that? And then save everybody from all these troubles that happen every year.
0: Yeah, that can be done. And I think it should be done gradually with time. For example, you find people in the Volta region who live along major...
1: the seashore?
0: Yeah, the seashore. Yeah. And it's actually surprising and worrying. But what we need to consider is that the people did not just happen to be there. Yeah. There were certain circumstances under which they settled. And in time past, like I said, climate change did not have a toll on us as it happens today.
1: Yeah, but the point is that...
0: And these people are fisher folks
1: who
0: earn their living from there. And to just move is very, very difficult. Even in Accra here, I think along the beach, is it...
1: Jamestown area, but yeah.
2: That's right. Places,
0: the sea is constantly moving and
1: getting... But it is our fault.
0: Yes. No, the sea is constantly moving.
1: But it is our fault.
0: But people are not ready to move.
1: They have to be ready.
0: And that in part, they have to be ready. What will let
1: so
0: them
1: the point is
0: ready?
1: That I remember under Jerry Rawlings, and then I think sometime under Nanado, early days of Nanado. What happened to the sea defense that Jerry Rawlings did? It prevented a lot of water coming, crossing over from the sea to the shore. So if we know that we are living by the shore and that is where our livelihood is always fed, why can't we just have sea defense throughout the entire stretch? We need to clamor for that so that the sea would never be able to climb over.
0: Yeah, that's true.
1: We only need sea defense, that's all.
0: That's true, but yes. you and I will also agree that funding challenges for such projects...
1: There can't be...
0: Funding challenges for such projects as third world nations... And Ghana is no exception.
2: So we've got a lot of items on the agenda our pockets simply cannot cater for.
0: Yes, yes, yes. And I think that in all seriousness, where the laws truly work, and when I say the law, I mean the law. Look, people can be evacuated irrespective of the costs politically and socially and what have you. Because if we all agree that no, they are sitting in harm's way, they are in danger. They are endangered from year to year. And it's not like there's potential danger. Actually, when there's flooding, it affects lives and property.
2: That's right.
0: You see, there was a time, I think that was 3 years ago, after the dam was built, the Bagri Dam, they had to look for 7 men who were carried away.
2: Goodness.
0: In the water, something like that. If my memory serves me right. 7 men. These are men with wives and children. Now the question is, why were they carried away in the water? His maize farm is there. And then he knows that if he's unable to harvest enough maize for that particular season, and the water destroys the farm, that means he, wife, and relatives will all be in hunger for the rest of the year. And these are some of the issues we need to talk about. Because if you are moving from there, you are not moving with your land. So what sometimes the people do along the White Volta is that they do early farming.
2: Mm-hmm.
0: Early farming. So they harvest their maize ahead of time, beans ahead of time, and sometimes vegetables like tomatoes and what have you, all of that ahead of time. But if it comes to a time where people still have crops there, it's very difficult to leave your investment and then move to higher ground.
2: Because by weighing up the pros and cons, you might say, well, throughout the year, it's stable.

0: but for this one time in the year where there's a spillage. So they will rather take that risk of that one occurrence in the year to be able to stay and farm and make some money for the family.
1: Yes, yes. And even when the spillage is done, some people still sit inside, I think, canoes. And they harvest maize and put it...
0: Whilst the spillage is occurring.
1: No, when it has occurred and the water is a bit stable. Mm. They sit in the canoes and they harvest maize.
2: So you see, they take the risk and they allow us to sit here and be brooding over the fact that they are incapacitated.
1: No. Let's not look at it from that viewpoint. Let us look at it from... You see, for people like myself and you living in Accra, our concern may be, how do I buy a new car? How do I go out on a weekend to relax? We are talking about leisure. But in this case, we are talking about survival. Where people, my brother, when there is hunger, a bowl of maize, if you give a bowl of maize to somebody, it is worth more than a gold bar.
2: Okay.
1: And a bowl of maize is like an olunga. So this tells us that in some way, somehow, it comes to them as though it's a matter of life and death for them to get their produce ashore so that they can survive.
2: How did we get here? That is the question. Mm. Well, there's some news that President Mahama has assured residents of Puvema in the Anglo district and other coastal communities that the long-awaited $150 million World Bank-funded West Africa Coastal Areas project will commence soon. So this was way back somewhere in April 30. Mm-hmm. So it's $150 million mm-hmm. for that stretch. Mm-hmm. $150 million. How much is $150 million?
0: This is US dollars.
1: It's a lot.
2: How much is $150 million for a country like Ghana? We have gold, we have bauxite, we have manganese, we have lithium, we have aluminum, we have all these things. So $150 million is nothing to save an entire community. Me, I don't know my village. I'm from Keji. Swallowed up by the sea.
0: Gone.
2: Mm-hmm. So you get it. How would we allow it? Because forecasts will tell us that the tidal waves are coming this way. So the coastal area is going to be eating off or eating away by so and so centimeters. Why can't we plan towards these things? Anyways, we'll discuss it year in, year out. I mean, this is the last time I'm discussing any matter on the Bagri spillage.
1: No, it should not be the last
2: time. No, because the next... because
1: as long as it keeps recurring.
2: It shouldn't. No, I'm coming. Who is the minister in charge?
1: As long as it keeps recurring.
2: Who is the minister in charge?
1: No, I'm coming.
2: Who's the MCE there?
1: As long as it keeps recurring, we should be talking about...
2: relocating the people.
1: Solutions.
2: Yes.
1: Concrete solutions that are not abstract.
2: Yeah.
1: And as I talk to you right now, it's not as though people are asleep about the matter. The regional ministers, the DCs, the assembly members, chiefs, opinion leaders, all stakeholders. Like I mentioned to you, the Northeast regional minister, Honorable Ibrahim Tia. He's on it. And as I talk to you, tomorrow in the afternoon, he will be there.
0: In fact, we had the opportunity to speak with Honorable Tia this morning, giving us some context.
2: Him, yes. Uh-huh. But is he, what is the solution?
1: Alongside the Upper East Regional Minister.
2: What is the solution? For me, what is the solution? We are in 2026. The Bagri Dam started the spillage 12 BC. So if 2026, we still don't have the solution to relocate the people and settle them well, because they are fisher folk, what do they need?
0: We'll talk about that when the time comes. But I want us now to segue into another conversation, another big one for the morning. And we've laid the premise for you. I want us to take a listen to these two key voices in this current conversation. Mm. The first voice you'll hear is that of Gold Board CEO, Sammy Jemfi, addressing this issue of alleged extortion, as he puts it. After which, we'll listen to the voice of Minority Leader in Parliament, Osahin Pamina Alexander Afenyomakin. When we come back, we'll put all these matters in context. Why should it concern you this morning? We'll tell you exactly why. Take a listen.
3: This word now. And why have you not heard Afenyo say anything about that? Or challenge me? Or threaten to see you? So the MPP people talking, there are things you don't know. I will not just, me, I'm a consummate Democrat. I eat and drink debates. I'm not worried if you criticize him. Yes. And that is why he cannot comment on that or even challenge me. He cannot. Because he knows that what I said is true. So there are many things that you may not have the benefit of. But let me talk about my good brother.
4: Fioma King is a self-made man.
3: No problem.
4: He's got the chain of businesses.
3: Maybe tell him that.
4: Why does he need to come and extort money from Gold Ball?
3: Tell him that you want to be his lawyer so that he sues Sammy Genfi to substantiate that claim. Tell him. Or tell him that you give him an interview here and Sammy Genfi will come and that you should dare Sammy Genfi. That is not an insult. I'm speaking about what has happened. And you know,
5: we're going to court on the other issue.
2: I have made certain
5: statements. I've seen your statement.
2: I'm saying I've made certain statements. Mm. I would rely on them without more. Don't rush. You see, in the Bible, Jesus was accused, wild allegations. He kept quiet and watched them. He could have done anything. But you see, when you are dealing with situations, the people of Ghana expect a certain level of maturity from me. Mm. The people of Ghana see that this is an accomplished businessman. He's been in the space for some time. He's leading a group. The tradition of the party MPP that I lead expects a certain level of conduct. So if I would be carried away with emotions, I would fail. It's not an emotional game. It's not a game that somebody attacks you, giddy, giddy, you should also react. No, you won't get it. There is always a bait in politics.
5: But you see this as a bait?
2: I'm saying that there is always a bait.
5: No, I'm asking you specific questions.
2: I'm saying that there is always a bait in politics. Mm. And don't underestimate. Opponents also have a strategy. I was a majority leader. I know how government operates. I know how government can divert attention. So I've been there. Because the government must hold itself together. So it can be throw this in. Today, social media, let's divert attention. Let's stain the man. But look, Carlos.
5: Is that what is happening?
2: Carlos, in opposition. Like I said, was Atufosi not in court? Was it not worse than my situation? You get what I mean? So, as for this game, I want to assure the party that the mandate they gave me, God willing, that mandate will be discharged. We would work hard. The people of Ghana expect us to do nothing less. They expect us as minority to be forthright, to work hard, to hold the feet of government to the fire. We'll do that. All other things that will come, you know, we'll deal with it. So don't worry. Tomorrow we are resuming. We pray that the motion will be admitted. We argue, set up the ad hoc committee so that within the period of break, at least there will be hearing.
5: Okay.
2: So that by October, before we read the 2027 budget is read, I hope by that time

0: it. If the Attorney General takes hold of this matter, it will be settled. The only person who may be able to hold it and give it some life would be the OSP. So that is my take on it. Well, it is somebody's intention, petition to get this matter resolved one way or the other, but I do not trust it fully.
1: Well, now, where are your trust levels at?
2: I think it's a step in the right direction in terms of what it is that we're seeing play out. I mean, I started off by saying that I initially didn't want to give a lot of credence to this, but...
1: So to clarify that for me, Mana, because that also, you know, piqued my interest. What are you not seeking to give credence to? Is it the allegation or the petition?
2: The entire conversation to us started off. I believe it was just politics. I mean, we from the conversation which started to the reaction, I felt it was politics. Both political parties, particularly the minority, because they kick-started the angling of the conversation, right? Deciding to go on a tangent, like the minority leader, deciding to go on a tangent, which completely was not beneficial to anybody, because there were legitimate questions that ought to have been asked instead of suggesting Gold Board had made a loss, which was not accurate. Right. And so that's how I treated it for a great deal of time. But on the back of the allegations and the doubling down on same, it suggests this should not be let lying loose. But we can walk and still chew gum. So whilst we're asking investigative agencies to look into this, the questions which ought to be answered in relation to that 22 billion, that 21.89 billion CD loss, which we round up to 22 billion, must still be asked. And we must still seek to find out if indeed the change in approach by the Gold Board is actually what is, such that we don't return to 22 billion CDs. Because as we've spoken, and a lot of the time for us media persons, when we fact check the claim, the suggestion is, oh, yeah, on the side of the current administration, or no, that's nobody is interested, or nobody wants to make an excuse as to 22 billion CDs in terms of losses.
1: I think that's very legitimate, Marana, that actually now I understand your perspective. In as much as this new issue has been thrust before us, we still must keep that other conversation alive. We've established, as per all the fact-checking and conversations we've had last week, that this is not a Gold Board loss. However, this model that the NDC is continuing on, are there ways that we can improve upon it to ensure that the losses are minimized? We shouldn't let that conversation slip by whilst we interrogate these new issues, and we look forward to an expose come September 5th when Solomon Owusu and co. touch down live in the jurisdiction. But Godfred Maim of the NDC is still here with us, and we heard from Mafenyo Marking. He says he's been in government before. These are some of the tactics that are employed, diversionary ones, if you will, so that we don't ask for our money. We don't come in and ask you to account for this 22 billion Ghana Cedi loss. Is that what we're seeing unfold, or does this alleged claim have legs?
3: Yes, I think I'm also highly expectant of Solomon to come and give us that expose, because everyone is sitting on tenterhooks and ready to know what he has. You know, but I want us to go back to where this whole issue of Gold Board making losses commenced. You see, we saw Kojo Opon Nkrumah in the picture at the beginning of it, who has just fizzled out. And then Afenyo Makin came and was saying a whole lot of things in Parliament, organizing press conferences. We know what is happening in Gold Board. We know what is happening in Gold Board. The question is, what do you know? The point is that what Afenyo Makin alleges to know is non-existent. Because his claim is that Gold Board has made losses.
1: In fact, he made some claims about certain procurement irregularity.

0: NFTs at Gold Board and so on and so forth.
1: They all remain claims. But going forward, he added that Gold Board has made losses. So if you have made losses, on what basis do you insinuate that Gold Board actually made losses? And then you come to tell Ghanaians that the loss amounts to 22 billion Ghana cedis. Let us assume that is true. Adduce reasonable and concrete evidence before us as Ghanaians to come to terms with the reality you want us to believe. But to be insinuating and creating that impression that there are losses, and yet you cannot point to something concrete, is very unfortunate. And you see, looking at his stature in our politics in this country, as a minority leader, he is someone who automatically earns some level of respect, both from the NDC and even cherished by his own MPP. But it appears as though Afenyo Makin has put himself in a situation where his own party is unable to defend him. So you come out and you make a lot of spurious claims and allegations, and there's no substance to them. So you even find out that a lot of people who want to speak to his defense, when they are asked to tell them whether this is a true Gold Board loss, are unable to substantiate that claim. But let us look at Gold Board's own account. What do they say? Gold Board, through Sami Genfi, as the CEO, has told us that they have increased our reserves from 8.9 million Ghana cedis to, I think, a billion Ghana cedis to 13 billion Ghana cedis. The question we are putting before Afenyo Makin is this true or false? And is it to the benefit of this country or not? And also in the Auditor General's report, Sami Genfi has pointed out clearly that Gold Board has made 5.4 billion Ghana cedis surplus. Is this also true? Why is Afenyo Makin not speaking to this? Why is nobody in the minority or MPP speaking to these positive indicators? So, in my opinion, I sense some kind of mischief. And the mischief MPP is trying to do is that they want to tarnish the image of Sami Genfi.
2: To what end?
1: To the end that they see Gold Board as a highly successful state entity. And it cannot go without criticism. That I agree. But if you are coming up with allegations, those allegations must be grounded on truth. They must be grounded on issues that you can put in the public domain for people to see that, yes, these are the realities. But we now come to a situation where Honorable Afenyo Makin grants interviews and he says, he is a minority leader. And when people hear him, they must hear substance from him.
0: Indeed.
1: Yes, he has said that on other platforms. When people listen to him, they must deduce that he is making a lot of sense and that there's substance in a lot of things that he's saying. But all his allegations have no substance. Not at all. Not at all. And he even goes further to say that when Jesus was accused, he kept quiet. It's not in all instances that Jesus was accused and Jesus kept quiet. You see? And in this case, we are talking about issues of law, public concern, governance, accountability, Probity
0: so,
1: and
0: so in this particular instance, he shouldn't take the Jesus route. He should speak up.
1: No, no, he should speak up. Because we're in Ghana, you have been entrusted with a responsibility. And rightly so, as a minority leader, you are keeping this government in check, which we agree with. We like it because this government is doing so well. And sometimes if you are doing well, if you're an A student or if you're in primary school and you are scoring 100%, and you slip to even 90%, you are still within the A range. But if you don't get someone to push you, you will not maintain that consistency of good performance. You keep sliding down. And we in the NDC are not afraid to be criticized. No, we are not afraid to be called out. Not at all. As a matter of fact, what we want is constructive criticism. Because in the end, Ghana must move forward. We must not come to a situation where we say, oh, President Mahama is doing well. NDC has majority in parliament. I like the fact that the minority in parliament call themselves mighty minority.
0: You say you like it?
1: No, no. I like the fact that the minority call themselves mighty minority.
0: What do you like about that?
1: I like it because it now puts a task on them to truly demonstrate to us that they are a minority of substance. In terms of their criticism, in terms of the ideas they bring on board for us to build this country. But on the contrary, I don't like to say this. On the contrary, the minority is proving to be very, very, very irresponsible through their own leadership. They are proving to be very, very irresponsible through their own leadership.
0: How is that irresponsibility manifesting?
1: It's irresponsible when you make claims and you cannot substantiate same. It becomes irresponsible where we should be engaging on key dialogues nationally to help us build, stabilize, and then move this country forward. And yet you bring nothing to the table. So it is in the interest of the MPP as a political party that has paid its dues to the democracy of this country to go into a deeper reflection. And when they go into that deeper reflection, it must be on the basis of how to recalibrate their steps, how to put this government in check, to ensure that we do better, to ensure that there is no comfort zone for this John Dramani Mahama government.
0: You say you welcome that critique.
1: Oh, yes.
0: You want to be kept on your toes.
1: Yes, we want to be kept on our
0: toes. And you're ready to work with the mighty minority as development partners.
1: Definitely. But the unfortunate thing they are doing right now is that they are not getting things right. And championing that situation of not getting things right is the minority leader, Afenyon Makin.
0: Godfrey, thank you for these preliminary thoughts. Let me also welcome into the studio and into the discussion this morning, Jamal Udin Abdullah. He's an NPP National Communications Team member. Jamal, good to see you this morning. Hope
3: good
0: you're well.
3: Good to see you, my princess. What is the name, please?
0: My name is Helen.
3: Helen. Good to see you, Helen. First of all, let me say good morning to yourself, your team, and your cherished audience. Those who are watching on social media and those who have tuned in to their radios. In fact, I honestly didn't know I was the one coming here. But
0: I know we were just watching you on the television, yeah, and now you're here in our studios.
3: When the invitation came, I had no option or no choice because this is a platform I respect and admire so much.
0: We're grateful that you were able to join us. I wanted to just catch you up to speed on what you've missed so far, but I think you are already abreast with this latest development in the Gold Board saga. So before you came, we played the voice of Gold Board CEO Sammy Jemfe, as well as the Honorable Alexander Afenyon Makin, minority leader. He's made some rebuttals to these claims made by Sammy Jemfe. We then also spoke to Solomon Owusu, director of comms for the UP party. He's also a co-petitioner in a petition that we now know has been put out to the relevant investigative authorities because of a claim made by Sammy Jemfe. So I also pick your preliminary thoughts on this. Alexander Afenyon Makin says it's diversionary tactics that are being employed by this government. Do you agree?
3: It is obvious that it's a diversionary tactics. You see, whoever understands PR or whoever understands this politics would obviously be able to see in between the lines. Why am I saying so? The allegation against Afenyomi Akin only came about through the defense of Sammy Genfi, who is a court board CEO. What is the issue at stake? The issue at stake is simple. IMF has indicated in its reports that our gold purchasing program has made losses of $1.7 billion.
0: Now, see, you phrase it differently.
3: Which is 22 billion Ghana cedis.
0: Right.
3: The IMF indicated and used the word losses and went further to detail how the losses came about.
0: Right.
3: So I wouldn't sit here as somebody who has sat in the classroom and has a certificate in communication for people to twist the argument or shift the goalposts by making allegations against the lead campaigner who is calling for a parliamentary probe into the losses. It is not new in our politics. Whenever people's back are on the wall, they find ways and means to shift the goalposts. And this is not something new. Initially, they were arresting people that who seem to have a contrary view or critique of government. Whenever the government's back is on the wall, all what they do was to initially arrest people. But now, because there's somebody who is involved that they cannot arrest, they have to go personal.
0: They can't arrest Afenyomi Akin.
3: Can they? On what basis?
0: Can they not?
3: On what basis? On what basis? I'm just asking.
0: If there are these claims are proven, they are only allegations.
3: I can just walk to the police station and make a claim.
0: Absolutely not. They've got to be proven.
3: And arrest you.
0: Absolutely not. But I'm saying that should these claims be proven?
3: Please allow me to do my submission. Because these are elementary tactics in politics. We've seen it before, and we know how these tactics play. Even in student politics, they'll tell you when your back is on, or you throw an attack. That is why they even say the best way to defend is to attack. So that Afenyo would rather be to the defense. And that is why we are not concentrating on the allegations. If indeed you have evidence to prove that there was an assault, why don't you submit it to the police or the necessary agency that would engage in fair and adequate investigation?
4: But use that
3: as a defense. Please, when you were talking, I was here.
4: It's not a
3: Okay, thank you. Nice one.
4: Carry on.
3: Oh, I like that. I like that. We'll enjoy the show.
4: Definitely, we will.
3: So, you see, the whole saga is simple. We gave Sammy Genfi money to go and purchase gold. And the money we gave him, we also set up an institution that gave him the legal backing or constitutional backing for him being the only agency that would trade in gold and gold-related activities in the country. So even you, if you have gold and you want to sell, Gold Board has to come in and they have to take their commission.
0: Indeed.
3: Yes. So when the Gold Board went to trade, they incurred some losses, which is $1.7 billion.
0: You say Gold Board incurred losses?
3: Yeah. No. There have been losses. There have been losses.
0: Jamal, I just want us to put this
3: me,
0: to bed.
3: I don't like this interjections and interruptions.
0: No, I've got
3: when
0: to
3: I'm
0: make
3: making
0: this
3: a submission,
0: interjection.
3: I know exactly what I've said, and I know where I'm going to land. So when you interrupt me, you disrupt my flow. When I land, you can ask me questions. Then we'll engage.
0: Please land.
3: So the $1.7 billion cost, the IMF indicated three reasons why those causes has come about. One, the exchange rates differentials, the interbank rates and the aboki rates. What the IMF has continued to affirm is that aboki rates reign superior. Because why? When Gold Board goes down there to purchase gold from the galamseyes and the large and small scale miners, the
5: money or the rate they use is the Abuchi rate. And when they come and they are selling the gold, they sell the gold in the Bank of Ghana rate. So there clearly, there is a differential there. And the losses is incurred by the activities of Gold Board, not the activities of BOG. Then assay fees. That assay fees, it is Gold Board that takes that. So if there are losses there, it is questions that we must that must be answered. It is part of the factors that contributed to the loss of $1.7 billion. Then it comes about the discount for off-takers. These are not wares I'm manufacturing. The discount for off-takers, when BOG goes to sell the gold that has been bought by Gold Board, they equally give their off-takers a discount. And that discount has also resorted to the factors that contributed to the $1.7 billion loss. This, when we people make these claims, or when people reiterate the report by IMF, it doesn't mean they dislike Sami Genfi. It doesn't mean we are witch hunting him. Sami Genfi might not be my party person, but it doesn't make him my enemy. Today, I sit here as a young man who is in politics saying that I'm happy Sami Genfi has been given a mandate as the CEO of Gold Board.
0: You're happy.
5: I'm happy as a young man. I should be. But it doesn't mean that when his stewardship accumulates losses in Ghana's name, those activity or actions that brought about the losses should be ignored. It's as simple as that. So when we are raising these matters and calling for the parliament to open up probe, it is not a witch hunt. So don't come back personally attacking. That is why when a mature person within the NDC heard what was going on, the replies, the arrogance, the abuse of power, the feeling of authority by Sami Genfi, he cautioned them, which is Vanderpoel. He cautioned that, that is not how you talk. But because he is also having an ambition, I'm told he wants to contest as chairman of the NDC, and the money all is in somebody's arena, within somebody's agency. He feared he might not get the necessary support. So had to come and apologize.
0: He apologized and retracted.
6: Kind of claims,
0: All right.
5: I'm not making a claim. I'm stating. Interpret it how you want. That's I have interpreted it this way.
6: That's not true. Your the actions of him is flawed.
0: All right. Jamal,
5: it can be flawed. Thank
0: you for
5: I don't
0: those
5: care.
0: Initial
5: but
0: thoughts.
5: What the fact of the matter is that nobody is witch hunting Sami Genfi.
0: All right.
5: The cost or the losses that has been indicated is as a result of activities or action undertaken by Gold Board and BOG.
0: Thank you for that. So we will not
5: allow somebody to sit somewhere and make it look as if there haven't been any costs or losses incurred.
0: I want us to go back on to, if you're watching us on the socials, hello, good morning again, and interrogate this matter a bit further. I thought that last week we had done enough justice to it, but it is only right that we revisit some of these issues. And Godfred, I'll certainly give you an opportunity to rebut. And Jamaluddin, I noticed something different in the way you communicated this morning. Quite differently to what your honorable... So, bear with me. You didn't want to be slight tackled, so let me also flow. I noted that you indicated there had been losses. Contrary to what your honorable minority leader had said, that Gold Board incurred losses, I note that you haven't said that outrightly this morning. You said activities related to. The critique so far, bear with me, the critique so far has been that you have, the minority caucus has legitimate claims. We are not doubting that. But the way in which it was phrased has now made the conversation detour. Certainly, because there have been losses that I am definitely concerned about as an average Ghanaian. We talked about assay fees, differentials in the exchange rates, as well as discounts that have been given. These are legitimate arenas for us to interrogate. Who are these persons who have been given discounted amounts and so on and so forth? Do you not believe it's a legitimate claim that had this press conference been centered around these key issues, as opposed to what seemed like a target on gold board, it would have elicited a different response?
3: How did it seem like a target?
0: You said gold board has incurred losses. That is how it was presented. Even you don't say that this morning.
3: IMF indicated in its report that the gold board has incurred losses. I'm not the one, or Afenyo Makin, or the minority.
6: That is not on the books of one gold board. That is why that you don't understand.
3: Gold board has
6: it's
3: incurred
6: a bank of Ghana loss.
3: Oh, my brother. Gold board has incurred losses. Gold board, in its rebuttal, claims that they have not incurred losses, but it is the BOG that has incurred losses. Now, first of all, let's ask ourselves, did gold board indicate that they've incurred losses initially before the IMF report came? They claim no, they've not. Gold board went further to even say that the program has not incurred losses at anywhere, and they are even doing good to the people of Ghana by making profits.
0: Right.
3: But the IMF, who doesn't sit in this room or offices to manufacture reports, who comes to the Bank of Ghana, comes to the finance ministry and engages all stakeholders involved to structure a report, go to the Ministry of Finance and stakeholders, including Bank of Ghana, to review the report before publishing, indicated that there's been loss. The losses, they made details of how the losses came about. And the losses involved the activities of Gold Board and BOG. And those activities clearly indicated that Gold Board and BOG have incurred losses. So if you decide to say Gold Board has incurred losses, you are not wrong. If you decide to say BOG has incurred losses, you are not wrong. At the end of the day, losses have been made, which involve the activities of the two agencies.
0: Certainly, because they're working in tandem. And that's, Godfred, something we can't deny. Mm-hmm. There are legitimate questions to be asked. But I wanted to pick on something Jamal had mentioned earlier to also get your thoughts on that. At the beginning of, you know, his submission, that these are diversionary tactics. And he asked a very important question, because if the Gold Board CEO, Sammy Jemfi, had some intel or information concerning the Honorable Alexander Afenyo Makin, why did he not come out with that? It took the press conference and subsequently him responding for him to bring that out.
1: You see, I think Sammy Jemfi, as we all know, is a person of great substance.
3: Therefore.
1: And I don't have a problem if you interrupt me. So even as I talk, you can be asking questions. I don't have a problem. Therefore, I'm taking a cue from what you have said. Therefore, it was not enough for him to react based on only one press conference. He had to take everything sequentially. He had to take everything sequentially, put everything together, and then come out to respond. And in his response, we know in our heart of hearts that he has deflated the bubble the MPP has created. You know, this loss is not in the books of Gold Board. And you need to come to terms with that reality. It's not in the books of Gold Board. And fact-checking results have indicated to us that what you, the MPP, is trying to do is misleading. It is inaccurate. And right now, I tell you that as you sit here, you cannot point anywhere in the books of Gold Board to tell us that there is actually a loss in the books of Gold Board.
3: We sat with IMF and Rudolph.
1: Now, my brother, listen to me.
3: I understand.
1: I understand you, because you are struggling to defend your party. It's not easy to defend MPP during the season.
3: The person here.
1: But what I want you to know is that nobody is arresting Afenyo Makin. No, don't put it out in the public, trying to throw dust into the eyes of people that they are trying. Who is trying to arrest him? There is a petition by the United Party, a defunct group from your own party, asking for a probe. And even Sami Genvi has indicated that he will make himself available for a bipartisan probe on this matter. So what is your problem? You should not have a challenge admitting that the minority leader has tried to mislead the public and has been fact-checked and told that he is wrong. It is not the NDC who is saying that Afenyo Makin is trying to mislead Ghanaians. No! It is a media.
5: Helen is even sure.
1: It is a media.
5: Helen is even
1: sure. It is a media. And we all know very well that what he is saying is inaccurate. So let us come to terms with this reality.
5: You've made us speechless.
1: You have never, as a party, referred to the Auditor General's report, which indicates that Gold Board has actually made a 5.4 billion Ghana cedis surplus.
5: You don't have shame.
1: You don't like surplus? You don't like surplus?
5: You people don't have shame.
1: Which people don't have shame? It is the MPP. For bringing out what
0: you're talking about. What do you say about it?
1: So let me just round up. Let me allow him a minute to round up.
0: Because I wanted you to respond to the surplus. But Godfrey, please round up for me. I'll bring Jamal in.
1: So let us talk about our own system of accountability, which is the Auditor General's report, which has clearly indicated... I did not say IMF.
5: No, but you,
1: we appreciate that.
5: We should ignore
1: but I want
5: the
1: you
5: IMF
1: to understand that
5: to
1: even the IMF has not pointed that that loss is sitting in the books of Gold Board, which you know. So, the Auditor General's report vindicates the Gold Board CEO, and that is what we are standing by.
5: Helen,
0: let me see,
5: when you listen to the arguments, they seem to grasp for defense, looking for any other thing to stand on to make their defense. And which way? You see that they tell you Gold Board has benefited Ghana, so we should ignore the losses. Or they tell you that the losses hasn't been indicated by the Auditor General's report, so we should ignore the losses. Or Sami Genvi is a fine gentleman, therefore, whatever he does, we should ignore it. Those are the defenses they are giving us. Mm. Even on TV, I heard similar defenses and I was marveled. Look, you cannot deny the facts that IMF office is not at Asalam Dam, or they do not use the same office as the MPP. You cannot deny the fact that MPP has no role or interest in ensuring that IMF record a losses when there's not.
6: IMF record loss. And where?
5: The IMF independently has a role it plays when a country is with it. That role gives them the mandate to check the books of a country. And in checking that books, they would bring out reports. And the reports, they will indicate to you the things that you are doing that are not good. You see, this whole gold saga, when you look at the issue, at no instance should Gold Board and its activities incur losses. In which way? Aside the mandates that Gold Board has been given, you know they have a 1.5 withholding tax holiday. In transactions of gold, there's a 1.5% withholding tax. In the issue of Gold Board, that has been taken away by the government. So when you look at the quantity of gold transaction done, experts have indicated that withholding tax alone could amount to over $2 billion. When you add that to the 1.7, the cost is even more than the 1.7. The losses are even more than the 1.7. What are we doing to ourselves? Simple, let us look at this issue. Find a way to stop the loopholes and save those losses in order for it to benefit our mother country, our mother Ghana. You people are finding ways to politicize it and make it look as if...
0: Jamal, can I ask a question, please? And Godfred, please bear with me. I wanted to ask, on the back of what you're saying, what are some of the maybe solutions that the NPP is proposing to...
5: Well, we've all seen...
0: stop the leakages.
5: We've all seen what is happening currently, where Galamsey issue has now passed our expectation. It is now even beyond what words can describe. Nonetheless, we believe a proper implementation of Code Board and its acts should stop Galamsey from happening. A proper implementation of Code Board and its activities through the regulations should stop this forex differentials. If this is what the Bank of Ghana says, and truly, truly, that is the value of our currency, why then do we have to resort to using the Abochi currency when we are engaging in the purchasing of gold at the grassroots? There's no way you can keep on doing that and you will incur losses. Then we should review the services and asset fees, where whatever is being done is incurring costs. We have to find a way to close that loophole, review it with experts and stakeholders. They shouldn't bring NDC experts who would now come and be saluting the boss because of the NOCO fuel and will not be able to give us the needed
6: you are even diverting from
5: consultation.
6: The topic.
5: She asked me a question and I was answering.
6: Petition,
5: probably you didn't listen to
6: it.
5: You don't set the questions here. Then the other issue are the discount for off takers. BOG should review that discount and cushion it in a way that will not incur losses today. Country. We can't, within a year, lose $1.7 billion when we went to IMF for $3 billion for 3 years. When we can, within a year, make losses of $1.7 billion. That $1.7 billion would have been able to complete Agenda 1111 across all the 111 constituencies. Would have been able to complete if not all the Kumasi and Accra Highway, would complete a significant portion of the Kumasi and Accra Highway, which will protect life and also bring ease to Ghanaians. Aside from that, it would be able to solve a lot of problems, even the Dumso problems we are facing. Today, everything is expensive. Everything has become difficult. And when there are losses and there are questions to answer, you find a way of diverting attention by insulting those that carry the message. Why?
0: Godfred, how do you respond to some of these solutions? Because that's another critique that I've chanced upon on social media, that if the NPP have these critiques, what are some of the solutions to it? We showed on the screen what the IMF attributes these losses to, these losses that sit on the Bank of Ghana's books, to these service and assay fees, off-taker discounts, and other program costs, valuation effects, and also we talk about the exchange rate differentials.
5: When you go to melt the gold,
6: the purity of the gold. She was asking me, why in a hurry?
0: Jamal wants to add a bit of clarity. Let me allow him for one minute.
5: Usually, when they are doing the purity of the gold, so when they bring you a grams of gold,
0: yes,
5: and they tell you this is the grams,
0: yes,
5: when you go to melt it, you definitely remove some impurities in it.
0: Right.
5: So the value of the gold will now come down. Or the kilograms of the gold or the grams of the gold, the weight of the gold will come down. So there's a loss.
0: But what I understand,
5: you go and buy it 1 gram, and you come when you are saying when you do this.
0: But
5: and
0: I understand
5: the impurities.
0: Gold Board will send out reps to go and monitor this process, and that also incurs costs because they've got to be remunerated for
5: Gold
0: the work
5: board
0: that they are doing.
5: Gold Board doesn't send people to money. Gold Board has people, like licensed people. That was when the Bawa Rock issue came about.
0: Right.
5: Licensed to purchase gold from the small scale miners and the Galamsey on the ground.
0: Godfred, respond for me, please.
6: You see, in fact, I've even now tried to put bits and pieces together to understand what he's talking about.
5: Because you don't understand the trade of good.
6: Because the issue we are even talking about this morning talks about the petition. The petition.
5: What I got
6: for investigation.
5: Then what I got? If you brought your own question, set it ago.
6: Oh, Master, you
5: because
6: you
5: I
6: came right.
5: I was told
6: you
5: that we are coming to discuss
6: right. You
5: are, the gold board losses.
6: Oh no!
5: So if you want to divert attention by going
6: listen,
5: that tangent,
6: listen,
5: it is up to you.
6: Listen. So you have simply
5: it doesn't
6: said
5: matter.
6: Your
5: the
6: 1.7
5: will
6: answer.
5: Be discussed.
6: And the truth of the matter is that we are talking about the petition by the United
5: Party.
6: You
5: know what it can be.
6: The petition by the United Party.
5: Billion.
6: Against
5: not million.
6: The minority leader. That is key among what we are talking
5: key
6: about
5: to
6: today.
5: Who?
6: But now you want me to get back to that issue, which I will not run away from. Now, if you talk about 1.7 billion loss and it is not in the books of Gold Board, someone asked a question. Why are you forcing there to be there when there is not there? It is neither here nor there. This propaganda you are trying to dwell on will not work.
5: What is there?
6: And you see, the minority leader, Afenyo Makin, is trying to run away. He should come back.
5: Ah.
6: He has been...
5: You yeah, have, they say you've
6: listen,
5: losses.
6: Listen.
5: You are saying somebody came to extort you.
6: My brother, listen.
5: And what tap is here
6: cool,
5: or there?
6: Tap cool.
5: Have you incurred the losses or not?
6: Look, we have said, Sami JV has said
5: it is scandalous money they are using to create a scale.
6: Oh, listen.
5: We shouldn't allow this kind of politics.
6: Will you listen?
5: It is scandalous money we are using to play.
6: Will you listen?
5: Ah,
6: if you will listen, it will help
0: but
6: you.
0: But Jamal is on the table because now it's been brought to the attention
5: the
0: of the
5: table
0: audience.
5: Set by
6: so,
5: who?
6: So, Helen,
0: this
6: kindly,
0: is a serious allegation.
5: By who?
0: These are very serious allegations.
6: Kindly restrain.
5: By
0: let
5: who?
0: Me,
5: we are calling
0: me,
5: for support.
6: Oh, no. Kindly, they, you should be restrained.
0: Gentlemen, let me interject
6: no,
0: very briefly
6: so
0: because
6: it's,
0: and
6: it's
0: I will give you a time because okay. I want to just lay it out that the discussion was about gold board losses, which we dealt with in some detail last week. Today's issue now involves this petition.
6: Yes, the petition.
0: As per the allegations that have been brought
5: I don't
0: forth.
5: Regard the petition because those that sent the petition are not
6: oh,
5: people
6: no.
5: of good character.
0: Jamal, I don't think
6: who
0: that
6: are,
0: I can allow
6: you
0: that.
5: You can disown
6: you can, of good
5: and
6: character
5: I,
6: or not.
5: You can
0: disassociate
5: your medium. I have said it.
6: No.
5: I
6: who,
5: have said it. I'm entitled to my opinion.
6: Who is bad?
5: Because I know.
6: Is it because they are an offshoot of your party?
5: They are not offshoot of
6: your party. United Party came from where?
5: They are not.
6: Not the MPP.
5: I don't remember the last time Solo.
6: Where
5: became.
6: Did Alan
5: Look,
6: Cash,
5: you see, to become
6: Alan
5: a party,
6: come
5: to
6: from?
5: Become a party.
6: Where
5: member,
6: is the United Party?
5: There are certain
6: from?
5: Regulations.
6: No.
5: To
6: you are running away from
5: if
6: your
5: If you fail
6: shadow.
5: To follow those
6: you see,
5: regulations.
6: You see, he has
5: you
6: nothing
5: are not
6: to deliver
5: a party
6: on.
5: Member.
0: All right, Jamal.
6: So just listen.
0: Let me let Godfred come in, please.
6: You need to understand, first of all, that the United Party is an offshoot of the MPP. You cannot run away from that.
5: That.
6: If you go to space, if you go
5: now.
6: To the moon and come down,
5: that is the
6: they are an offshoot. Now, let's go to their petition. Their petition is based on the key fact that Afenyo Makin has made allegations. And if Afenyo Makin has made allegations, it is not out of place. He's a Ghanaian. If he smells something fishy in any government institution, he has a duty to call it out, which he has done. But I want you to understand that Sami JV has responded and has gone beyond that to call him an extortionist. He has responded and watered down all his claims as false. Gold board laws false. So on and so forth. IMF says it's in the books of gold board, which is not there.
5: Ellen, we need to have a
6: which is not there. Let there be serenity here. Let there be serenity. Which is not there. Now we also come to the whole encapsulation of the matter. Where Ghana

0: rhythm.
1: Run the rhythm.
0: Run the rhythm. Why?
1: Blessed.
0: Blessed.
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0: Run the rhythm.
1: Run the rhythm.
0: Run the rhythm. 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
1: Blessed.
0: Blessed.
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4: Greetings in the name of the Most High, Jah Rastafari. This is Neville Garrick speaking to you. The first time here, Black Rasta. I say, who that? Them say he's a taxi driver. Well, yeah. Love this brother because he's the most conscious man me here so far in Ghana. If you have another one more Rasta conscious than Black Rasta, make I Neville Garrick know for Jah live.
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0: You don't know the hottest show in the city right now. 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

0: At long last, the battle has ended, and thus Ghana, your beloved country, is free forever.
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0: We must realize that from now on we are no more a colonial, but a free and independent people. Today, from now on, there is a new African in the world. That new African is ready to fight his own battle and show that after all, the black man is capable of managing his own affairs. Yeah.

Rastafari, Rastafari, Rastafari. Oh, and I, Father, who art in Zion, hallowed be thy name, thy kingdom come, thy will be done on earth as it is in Zion. I and I this day, I and I daily bread, and forgive I and I trespasses, as I and I forget them all trespass against I and I. Lead I and I not unto no temptation, but deliver I and I from evil, for thine is the kingdom, the power and the glory, for ever and ever. 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Him because I like dump and green pastures. Him did that I beside still water them. Him restored me soul. Him did that I in the path of righteousness for him namesake. 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Me cry never fear no Babylon. 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Who nu anointed I head with unu oil. Me cup run it over. Shall it? 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May I go dwell in the house of the Lord God Jah. His foundation is in the holy mountain. The Lord God Jah, love at the gates of Zion.

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if Jah never build up your house, the builder I go build it in vain, same way if Jah never watch upon your house, the watchman I go watch it in vain, the name of the Lord is a strong tower, and the righteous run into it and them is safe, many are the afflictions of the righteous, but Jah shall deliver him from all of them. And I give thanks and I say unto your name, O King of kings and Lord of lords, the conquering lion of the tribe of Judah.

la e Igzag beer tana istalina bajante jante jante jante kedama we groma be ha te la e. Yeah, man, respect once and once, respect picking and that and every living thing with 12 planets of this earth. Yes, my name Black Rasta. I am your master Rasta Blaster with a thing called the Heban Blend. Running from north to the top of the Iowa tree. When I am on set you free, like a bird from out of the cage pan a tree. I'll give thanks and I say unto that name. That name that is greater than the every other name. I would have mentioned of that name. Every name I feel about in shame. Today is yet another beautiful Monday, and you know Black Rasta loves Mondays. I was born on a Monday, so every Monday is I'm on birthday, I'm on head day, I'm on strong day, I'm on head strong. However you want, call it, man. Me Irie, we give thanks and Isis unto Jaja, the Most High. Without much ado, today is the 24th day of August, 2024. Oh my God, have mercy. It's such a beautiful day. 236 days already expended in a new year. We are left with 129 days more to the end of the year 2026. It is the 35th week of the year and the 35th Monday of the year. Today is celebrated around the world as Kobe Bryant Day. Now, in addition to his stellar career as a player for the National Basketball League, Kobe Bryant also represented the United States on the Olympic basketball team. He won two gold medals in Beijing in 2008 and in London in 2012. After his retirement in 2016, the city of Los Angeles had voted to make August 24 Kobe Bryant Day in honor of the philanthropy of the basketball star and his wife through the Kobe and Vanessa Bryant Family Foundation. Now, the foundation was dedicated to bringing improvement to the lives of families and youth in need, particularly by encouraging youth to participate in sports and stay active. August 24 was chosen as Kobe Bryant Day because of the two numbers of his jerseys for the LA Lakers, 8 and 24. Now, on January 26, 2020, Kobe and his 13-year-old daughter were riding in an helicopter, as he would regularly ride in helicopters in Los Angeles to avoid infamous traffic, in the city. Now, a group of nine was on its way to a girls' basketball tournament, and the crash caused five different families to lose loved ones when the helicopter went down on the side of a California hillside. Bryant was only 41 years old. Today is Kobe Bryant Day, and this is the star. Oh my God, he and his daughter went down. He loved his daughter. He was flying to go see his daughter play. Oh Lord. Today is also referred to as Pluto Demoted Day. Now, for many years, students in science class at school have used cute little devices to remember the names of the nine planets of the solar system. For instance, my very eyes may just see under nine planets was one of those. And the second one, my very eager mother just served up naughty peanut butter. Oh my God. What's another? Yes, but in recent times, the list of planets has decreased by one, dropping the P from Pluto, because Pluto has been demoted. Now, the process of demoting Pluto began in 2005 when a dwarf planet named Eris was discovered in a region outside of Neptune's orbit in the same belt as Pluto. Now, because this dwarf planet is here and is called Eris, it was actually larger than Pluto when it was checked. It created complications with classification. So Pluto was demoted. This was when the International Astronomical Union, IAU, decided officially that Pluto needed to be downgraded from a full-size planet, which took place on August 24, 2006 in Prague, Czech Republic. So, my brother, my sister, if you were in my days, yes, when Pluto was a planet, it's been downgraded. Pluto has been taken out. Today, we mourn Pluto. My brother, my sister, this is the Heban Blend, and this is what Pluto looks like.
And my name's certainly Black Rasta Ghana's number one, Africa's finest. What else can I say? But I just say thank you so much. I appreciate you. Now, let me walk you through the 2.5 hours of this great journey of Pan-Africanism and consciousness. Now, right after this one, we jump into the segment known as the Taxi Jam, where we'll rock you with some quality reggae music nonstop. And today being Monday, we're going to be doing 100% African reggae. Oh, gosh. Mm-mm. It will last an hour. That will take a quarter of an hour and do the segment known as the Voice of the Patriot, where we speak truth to power. Another quarter of an hour, and we'll be doing the African History class. 2:30 under that, the Shaka Box. Oh, and then 2:50 under that, the Tape of the Day, where we play your tape that is supposed to tickle your conscience. 3:00 under that, we say bye-bye to you. Oh, my God. By what time we would have drawn the curtains onto the show, and we would have dropped the ball, and we would have said, oh, thank you so much for being part of us, having totally made you extremely excited. At this point, can I just say thank you so much to my indomitable lions on duty, my chief technician is one Bob Franklin, alongside his able assistant one Richard J and an AKA Kimmy. Love and respect to the man called Joe Solution, because man like Ike, Steven Della James, alongside Boss, Set Agbaiza. My producer is one Lord, sorry but thunder. And of course, the man doing my socials today, I'm yet to get to know his name. He's a dark-faced, low haircut gentleman. My brother, my sister. His name is Raymond. Good man. All right, man, so big up yourself, good man. He is doing my socials for today. And of course, I want to say thank you so much to each and every one of you. My name is Certainly Black.

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No Adama, no Queer. Remember that every time. Now remember something very important is happening right. M2 brother, every time Ghana, where the road carries the rhythm of our people, where riders become explorers, communities become part of the journey, and Ghana becomes the destination from Accra to Kwehu to Kumasi. 2 days of cycling, oh, culture, oh, wellness, adventure, and discovery. It's on the 9th and the 10th of October. Please mark that on your calendar. 9th and 10th of October 2026, Tour du Ghana is here again. 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Ride the rhythm. Discover Ghana. That is what it is. He will translate that energy on the field. Hallelujah. I will ride the horse and be sure to take control of everybody. A crazy horse. Are you coming? Remember, it's on the 9th and the 10th of October. My name, Black Rasta Ghana, is number one, and this is the finale.

But please, let us treat this as just the beginning. Let us see these things happen in the courts. Let's follow up. Let us be interested in these cases. Same way we are interested in the Chairman Wuntumi and all the other cases. We want to see how these ones too would go. If we jail at least 10 of these guys, the next election will be peaceful. I leave it here.

And right after this song, Our City featured Adam Levine, Locked Our Way. We're gonna go for a short breather when we come back. Then we continue with Big Sean, Kanye West, and John Legend. One man can definitely.

0: life.
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5: And yeah, just like the way they say one man can change the world, that is how Morgan Rogers has entered Chelsea and changed the entire club. If you're a Chelsea fan, I'm pretty sure you're excited tonight. The boys won the game 3-2. What a great time to be a Chelsea fan, starting the season strong. But let's enjoy this one. One man can change the world. I hope

know the time is 9:26 p.m. You have done your best. You have been riding the night with me, Eddie Chika, your one and only companion for the night. And yes, at 9:30 comes a very special lesson on love, exciting love nuggets. And yes, we'll take some commercials right after our next song by Alisa Hutz, Ain't Gonna Lie. And let's enjoy this one. It's not what you-

0: want me to be different. 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
7: And yes, if you just joined us, you are welcome to a night ride. Wind down. Haha. With your one and only companion for the night, Eddie Chika. And yes, if you also have been with us since the beginning, it's time for us to get into some exciting love nuggets for our evening. And tonight I titled it When Autumn Comes. You know, autumn is the season where the leaves change color before they finally drop to the ground. And there is something I want to share with you, so let's increase the volume just a bit, because this is how it goes. You know, when people fall in love with someone's flowers, well, and not their roots, they don't know what to do when autumn comes. When people fall in love with someone's flowers, but not their roots, they don't know what to do when autumn comes. And do you know why? It is because flowers are easy to love. You know, they are beautiful, they make you smile, and I think they represent what we call couple goals. You know, the pictures that you post on Instagram, the nice dates, the good conversations, the laughter, the confidence, the way someone dresses, the way someone smells, the aura they carry. But you see, just a few people talk about their roots. So let me tell you a story on a night ride. There was a beautiful lady called Pearl, and who met a very, very young man, ambitious, and his name was Samuel. Samuel was very easy to fall for. He was charming, he was funny, he was ambitious. He always knew exactly what to say. He took Pearl to beautiful places, remembered her favorite meals, and made her feel like she was the most important person in the room. And Pearl, she was in love. She used to tell her friends, "I finally found my person," she would call him. And maybe she had. But you see, she had fallen in love with the flowers. She hadn't really taken time to understand the roots. She didn't know how Samuel handled disappointment. She didn't know what he believed about loyalty. She didn't know how he treated people who couldn't do anything for him. She didn't know what happened when Samuel was angry. All that she simply knew was when life was good, and that was amazing. And then autumn came. Samuel lost his job. The money became tight. The confidence disappeared. He stopped dressing the way that he used to. And dates, well, they just became simple walks, working together. And sometimes there was not even money for dinner. It was very tight. And suddenly, the man that Pearl had fallen in love with was nowhere to be found. She began asking herself questions. That where is this person I met? Where is he? The flowers that he had? The roots? Everything. I mean, she was confused. And this is it. Even though the flowers had disappeared, the roots were still there. You know, this was a season where she finally got to see who he really was. And she discovered that despite everything, Samuel was still kind. He still called his mother. He still checked on his friends. He still kept his promises, even when keeping them was difficult. Yes, he was frustrated. He had bad days, absolutely. But his values had not disappeared just because his circumstances had changed. And Pearl realized something, that she had spent so much time admiring what was growing above the ground that she had never asked what was keeping that tree alive. Not tonight on our lesson on love. We often fall in love with people's flowers, their beauty, their success, their good days. But what is life without challenges? I call it heaven. Yes, you know, there will be those seasons of pruning. And when the flowers disappear, the question remains, what is there? The roots. That is why when you love someone, don't just ask, how do they make you feel when everything is going well? Rather ask, who are they when life isn't going so well? Take time to understand their roots, because character is what gives love a foundation to grow. Yes, that is all for our lesson on love tonight. Yes, you are still tuned in to Wind Down. I hope that you took away some valuable lessons on that. But let's enjoy some music. And yeah, we'll come back with some more interactive segments, yeah?
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0: Well, today we have been celebrating a few great people in our lives from the beginning. Monday began up to the end of it. And at this point in time, I would like to celebrate a very important person in our lives.
1: It's a crazy.
0: She is a boss, she is our hero, she is a mom. And yes, she is the GM for TV3.
1: Who was I to say?
0: Miss Akofa Banson.
1: This was meant to be.
0: A special happy birthday to a special someone. 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
0: And also a special birthday to a brother of mine, Kwabena Esildu Obusu. New age means new grace.
1: You see the best.
0: Increased capacity, obviously, but yeah. You are a dear brother of mine, and you deserve all the good things of life.
1: I was upside down.
0: Yes, this has been Wind Down.
1: From the outside.
0: With the one and only companion.
1: You came to the table.
0: Eddie Chica.
1: And you.
0: And special shout out to everyone that has been riding the night. From the beginning of the inception.
1: And a gentle touch.
0: Special shout out to Ajimine. What up?
1: Into forever.
0: Special shout out to Elom, tune all the way from Insawam. Special shout out to Juliet from Kaswa. Daniel Saka. Noel. Supergirl. Young,
1: you see the best in me. The joy.
0: But yes, special shout outs to every single one that tuned in to a night ride together. Music, music, music. This is always the best place to be. Every single night. Playing the background, this is Ed Sheeran, the Joker and the Queen.
1: And I know.
0: And yes, if you're still finding your way home, please get home safely. Remember, trust God always. And trust the process. 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